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0: or in and make my family, at least I can see that, yeah, too. I'm like, maybe I'm successful because I have my husband up to now. We're still together. Mm-hmm. And then,
1: and you look very young with your husband.
0: Yeah. And then, at least din, kahit pa paano, ang yung mga bata ko nakatapos din, kahit yung gusto man nila, no? You know? And, yeah, I guess I can just measure my success by the way I treated my patient and the way they thank me and the way they appreciate me.
1: That's right. That's the most important thing. Yeah, they value you, di ba?
0: They value me, yeah. Mm-mm. So,
1: Doc, ano ang mga health concerns sa mga Filipino parents, no? They should really pay more attention when it comes to their children.
0: Iwan ko, so ngayon ng mga generation ka, hindi mo naman actually matugyuan itong mga bata. Sometimes, you know, the problem really, like, even my own, I struggle too. When they wanna go to college now, like, you know, they just wanna do their own. 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Kahit ano bang gagawin nila, I believe na mga mababait din sila ng mga anak.
1: then, pero sometimes they have their own world, huh?
0: Yeah, they have their own world. If they don't want to be told, they don't want to be a thing. But sometimes, you know, wala namang kung expect to get kay, you know, ano na sila, they're 25 and 30 years old. You know, as long I know they're doing the right thing. And saka, alam mo, Josie, the thing that I know with my children, since they know that me and dad are very open and very generous, I guess I'm seeing that in my children. Mm-hmm. 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
1: Mm-hmm. Yes, that's right. 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I think it's because we saw it, how people are suffering, di ba?
0: Yeah.
1: So ano, Doc, ang mga Ilonggo values na nagstay sa imo throughout your life and help you become, you know, a successful doctor, a wife, a mom, and as a person you are today?
0: I know.
1: You speak, speak Ilonggo fluently or Hiligaynon.
0: Iyo, Ilonggo, kabalo pa nila kung mga Ilonggo. 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
1: It's also from your parents, most probably, di ba?
0: Yeah, oo, for some parents. Then, you know, we grow up religiously, talagang, you know, religious, have faith in God, like parang God-fearing people, you know, God-fearing child, and practice your religion really like really thoughtfully, you know. So parang may ara man may nag-guide mo kay to do what is right, you know. 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So that was your like guide that you wanna follow the right thing in order to be happy in life. Mm-hmm. Say kung hindi man right ang ginagawa mo, kung hindi ka man happy, then, you know. So, and then, I guess, like, in life, like, as what we always wanted to is just to be happy.
1: Mm-hmm. Like, kaya yung mga partner supportive sa imo.
0: Oh, yeah, my husband, and then, yeah, my husband is really supportive, and whatever what I wish for my, like, to be my long partner in life, yung panadi ko man eh, yung panadi ko man. Natagaan mo ko sumabuo, tagaan mo ko sa

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1: Nagwa lang.
0: Kasama na lang na yata.
1: Additional point na lang na. So with three medical offices and with so many responsibilities, what keeps you grounded?
0: Say it again?
1: I said, you know, you have three medical offices, you have so many responsibilities at the same time because you have a business. What keeps you grounded and how do you manage your time?
0: Oof, right now, because I have no empty in my practice, I work hard right now. I'm working hard right now. So when it comes to time right now, it's just really home, still practice, and church every morning. So my faith is my fairground.
1: Every morning?
0: So every morning, except on Friday that I cannot, like, sometimes change my schedule to start at 9:30, so I miss my Friday. But most of the time, every day, my only goal is, because I've been working my practice, always my practice, ever since. Now I change my, like, schedule, and I said, no, God first, then my family, then my practice. My practice actually is the last thing that I'm worried now. It's my God is my first, my family, whatever neighbor, if there's a neighbor there that really needs help, and then my practice. Mm-hmm. Yes, it's, I still work hard. I really don't have much hobby except, like, going with my husband and maybe, I don't know, swim. And, like, you know, walking around, like, in the neighborhood. So that's why it's still, I'm still having a busy life, but I just want to make sure that I go to church every day and receive the Holy Communion as much as possible. That, like, makes me keep going every day, working without complaining.
1: Mm-hmm. Doc, so many doctors, of course, no? For doctors, for example, practicing in the Philippines, who also dream of continuing ang ilang sininga medical career dari sa America, where should they begin? Anong ma-advise mo sa ila?
0: Where they should begin? They make sure when they come here, they should, if they haven't passed the exam yet, they really need to sit down and pass the exam review and pass the exam. Once they pass the exam, I know going to matching and finding the hospital may be hard, but if you're just persistent, for sure you can find a residency in America. And once you get into residency, like, it will just continue. I mean, things will continue. Once you get residency, then you graduate, there's a lot of job for doctors in America.
1: But how is important, Doc, ang ginatawag bala nilang U.S. clinical experience para sa mga Filipino doctors who may, or of course, who want to apply para sa residency programs dari sa U.S.?
0: Kasi dari sa U.S., pag mag-apply ka sa residency, I know, karon, they're very strict too. Like, they want your grades to be high, make sure daw parang nasa taas ka man sang klase. 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There are like, hindi ka lang mag-apply yata sa mga tag-as na gitya ng mga university. 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
1: Mm-hmm. 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
0: Do you think,
1: Doc, ang mga Filipino doctors have certain strengths, no? May mga strengths sila that help them succeed in the American healthcare system.
0: Yeah, so ang isa gidya kakuan sa mga Pinoy, kay we're very industrious. 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
1: 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And they're very, very smart, di ba?
0: Yeah, exactly. Mm-hmm.
1: Doc, I have one last question. Oh. After all these years, naari ka sa Amerika, what is one thing bilang isa ka Ilongga that will always be part of yourself as Dr. Corazon Panes Sanchez, no matter where life takes you? Bisan diin ka pa dalon.
0: Ay, ang mga Ilonggo, mabuot, kag inang, ano gani ah, inang maluluyon, or like, ano gani, nang hamba nila, isang asawa ko gani, asawa ko, like, kapangakig na
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0: 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Mm-hmm. I'm so loving, compassionate. Like person, very generous.
1: That's right.
0: And always open.
1: Mm-hmm. And you are always there to support us at FACC as one of the advisors. Yeah. And not only that, you made a big difference, no? Especially sa healthcare. Yeah.
0: So, like, hindi lang ako maka-attend ng mga ano natin pala. Because I'm like too far. But I know I'm always like here behind, like, you know, behind. And I do support FACC. Mm-hmm. Yeah, of course.
1: Do you still have any other dreams that you wanted or hoping to accomplish?
0: You know, the only thing that maybe I still want to help is not really much accomplished, no, but at least just to help. Siguro, like, you know, if ACC help a lot of, like, at least kunti-kunti nga sa mga cancer patients natin, na maybe doon sa atin, damo to cancer, Josie. No? Like, I don't know how, like, we can still help there. Or even bring my Sanchez Pediatrics.
1: In the Philippines.
0: In the Philippines. You know? 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
0: Oo, ano, so doon daw wala, ano.
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1: back home.
0: Extend
1: the help in the Philippines, yeah. How to give back to your kababayan. Alright. Mm-hmm. So, thank you so much, Doc. And lastly na lang ang message mo para sa aton ng mga listeners and everyone in the Philippines and maybe sa dito sa, ano, sa Batad.
0: Oh, well, whoever like is listening to me, ang mambal ko lang, you know, like, in order to like really reach your dream, kinanglan niya, magmatutong ka, mamangin mapuot ka, mag-eskwela ka agad, you know, para nga kung may natapusan ka, na gusto mo na maging profession mo in your life, you know, maabot mo din na siya. 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Kaya ako, sometimes, anytime mapuli man ako sa Batad, sometimes, inadala kong mga friends who kay medical mission kami, Terni, you know, I always do several medical missions sa Batad. 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
7: Hello, attorney. 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Itawa. Hello, attorney.
6: No one is above the law. 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
7: Hello Attorney.
6: It's September 6, 2026, sa first Sunday sa bulan sang September 2026. Live sa gihapon nga makit-an kag mapakian sa Facebook DYRI RMN Iloilo kag sa inyo mga radyo sa 774 kHz. 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
8: Well, yes, no. 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The president is not the the highest elected public official, no? So the doctrine of immunity from suit during the incumbency is only applicable sa sitting or sa present na president.
6: No?
8: So it follows na the vice president may technically be arrested by virtue of a warrant of arrest.
6: Oo. Unlike na sa president at as you have mentioned. 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may ara ka sang warrant of arrest, siya wala.
8: Yes, until as it may seem, no? But then, this person, Abby, is not just an ordinary person, it's not just an ordinary individual, but may mandate siya. Technically, she was elected by the people, no? So, technically, she still has that mandate. So, maski pa paano, even though technically the vice president may be arrested at that time, but siguro kortesiya na lang sa office, no, because we don't we're looking at kumbaga a stigma or kumbaga do ridicule man abi in a way nga the second highest official is arrested, no, doka medyo not do kumbaga do wala man siyang ano na respeto, abi respeto na lang sa office. But then it is in the context man, yeah, she is not in a way hiding or running away or evading arrest, but she was in fact on her way to post bail because the technically the case, no, the warrant is bailable man siya as a matter of right. So kumbaga daw is just a simple courtesy na lang sa office just to allow her to post bail, no, there may not be any need for arrest. The purpose of this arrest is to bring her to court, no, that's the purpose of the arrest, why an accused is arrested. Bina-arresta ka para dalhin sa court para sabtun mo kung pagatubangon ng kaso. Pero kung if no, given the circumstance nga she was already on her way to court, daw medyo out, kumbaga din na siguro din may see nga it may not be a good thing to do, no? Especially sa attorney. So, that might be
9: the courtesy na lang sila sa iya, yeah, bilang mataas na opisyal sa gobyerno.
8: Yes, so courtesy na lang. Kahit it would have been different siguro, I think it would have been different kung nalagyo siya, no? Like kay Senator Batong, at he's evading arrest, no? He, araya, may manhunted yan. So, the government has to go after the senator. But, siyempre, on the part of the vice president, doon wala man siyang signs niya she's evading or she's, ano, or malagyo siya or manago, no? So, that may be, I think, the reason, no? That may be the difference between the two.
9: Oo. The istoryahan ni attorney, balaan mo may ara sang situation, like for example, halimbawa ta lang diri sa local scene, may isa sa to ka designer nga nagapakadto naman para nga mag-post ang bail, pero on his or her way pakadto nga mapiyansa na ginaresto gid siya despite sang iya nga intention naman nga mag-post sang bail. 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So, bisan pa, ano may courtesy sa iya bilang mataas na opisyal?
8: Yes, oo. Kumbaga, we see the argument na, we see the reason naman for the argument. But, ang situation, between two individuals are very different, no? Ang isaya may mandate siya sa tao, technically, we're looking at 32 million people who voted, no? Versus isang who may be a recognized na local personality or celebrity. So I think although mahambal nato na primo sila tao, pero the circumstances are in a way different.
9: Isa pa gid dari attorney is ang issue sa mugshots. Bangod nga di bala kun ano ka may ara gid na mugshots attorney, just like man sa natabo kanday Senator Rodante Marcoleta, Senator Jinggoy Estrada, pag aresto sa ila. 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
8: Well, yes, it's allowed even sa atong sa local, no? Personally ako, may mga instances na gapasa, no? It's different kasi kung if you were placed under arrest, if you were booked, it's a matter of standard operating procedure na yan sa parts ng PNP to take a mugshot of you. Now, it's a procedure of the PNP that's provided, or NBI or any law enforcement agency provided, that you were placed under custody or arrest. No, that's for purposes of the record. Pero kung wala, ang pag-post niya sa bond, pwede yung masubmit ka sa inyo picture, no? May mga instances kami personally, mostly sa local diri sa aton, na muna, no, after we knew that there was a warrant of arrest issued, provided na di wala pa yan na-serve ang warrant, immediately pwede kaya kakadto sa court or sa ano na, ma-arrange kaya sa local banding company, basta require ka malang nila to submit sang photo, front, back, side, left, right, no? So, tapos ang requirement ng mana nila is usually nasa white na background.
9: Mm-hmm.
8: So, that's that thing is not extraordinary or it's not different, because Ms. Edirisaton, any accused can do that, no? Pero syempre, sa nakita natin niya sa mga mugshot, that is laing nila sitwasyon because they were placed under arrest, like Senator Magdaleta, Senator Jinggoy, Senator Bong, former Senator Bong, yun, arrest sila, yeah. So ginbook sila, undergo sila sa booking procedure, and that's only for purposes of gathering of data, no, or database or information.
9: Oo. Siguro, attorney, because ang iba nagpangita sa mugshots, balaan mo kung sa political point of view, kung may litrato ka nga nakamugshot, eh, balaan mo man kung ano matabo, attorney, malibot, malapta na sa social media, hindi na maayo nga madagta na sa imo image, especially kung may plan ka magpadalaga naman sa sunod ng eleksyon?
8: Yes, oo. Pero, ano man, kumbaga, medyo, it's not just a necessarily follow, like si Senator Jinggoy, he was previously, arrested man for case of clutter, Senator Bong, no? So, wala man, nagdaog man sila.
9: Gani, nagdaog paliwat?
8: Senator Padilla, o Robin Padilla, he was arrested before and was, jailed for illegal possession of firearms.
9: Ganyan, kalapta man ang litrato sa social media, pero daog mong gihapon to na attorney. Anyway, attorney, may isa pagid, kapon, nagambal, before bala magsulod ang vice presidente, mag-post ng bail, nagsiling siyang ginakangawan niya ang iyang safety. She doesn't trust the PNP, kag ang hambal niya, wala siya salig sa korte sa Pilipinas. Para sa imo, no, sa imo personal ng opinion, anong mangin epekto sa ni coming from the second highest official sang pungsod nga nagasiling ti wala siya salig sa korte sa Pilipinas?
8: Well, I think she might just be speaking out of frustration. No, because nga ti at the time, syempre, hindi niya siguro nga na-expect that there was a warrant to be issued under arrest, no? I think, no, that might just be out of frustration. No? Pero, and syempre, that's her personal opinion. That does not really bind the office of the vice president. No, that's the representative, no, the person of the vice president speaking. But it does not may not necessarily reflect the stand of the office, because the way we look at it, it's still a government office, and she's talking also against the government, no? So kumbaga opinion na lang, no? It does not really have any effect whatsoever sa case, sa procedure kung ang tawag naton. The case was properly filed. Ang procedure na din undertake sa korte is just ordinary, no? Kumbaga, may issue, may case na din file, may nakita-kita nga probable cause to prepare for trial, that issue once ang warrant of arrest, no? Kumbaga, everything is in order, kumbaga, do ordinaryo lang man yung individual, no? For me, it's just an expression of her frustrations. Mm. You know, at the end of the day, she will likely defend herself in court yapon.
9: Oh.
8: Kasi anong opinion niya, at the end of the day, being the vice president, she still has to submit to the process.
9: Oo. With her remarks, attorney, magisaling pa to siya ngalan against ang presidente, first lady, pakaisa sang presidente, anay house speaker. Anong nakita ni mo sa iyong opinion nga mangin epekto sa ni sa relasyon sang nilay sa palasyo sang vice presidente kag sa mga pumuluyo ng ilagi na sarbihan?
8: Well, it's already divided, no? We see the coalition that they started when they ran for the last election, presidential and vice presidential election, wala na. It's already divided. So, kumbaga, that's something that cannot be restored as of now. And we see na it's going to be a head-on coalition between the vice president and whomever the candidate na in the endorso sa presidente for the next presidential election. that that's going to happen, no, in the next couple of years. Di sa subong, tanan subong nga kalatago, tanan subong nga na ano nila, may have repercussions, no? Pero as far as the relation nila, wala na. Already divided.
9: May balan na na tunga na sila, wala ng unit team, attorney. Attorney, after nga ti naka-bail na, naka-piansa na ang vice presidente sa iyang arrest warrant, 3 counts of grave threats, what will happen next?
8: Well, ang depende na is kahapon, no, may arat na release order sa iyang granting some bail, kasi may release order na, no? Technically dito, in the same order, if I'm not mistaken, may arat na dahil din set na date for the vice president to come back for the process of arraignment and the trial, no? Kumbaga, ang matabo sinadira is magahulag na ang regular procedure sa nasambit na kaso, no? So i-arraignment siya, may pre-trial, then that's the time that the fiscal, the prosecution will be presenting evidence, and you know, after that, ang defensa naman, then the court will have to decide. So we're probably looking at the case to be decided if sundo nila ang calendar sa court, no? It may even be decided siguro matayad na siya ang dasong ito, matapos na siya.
9: Okay. Ining kaso nga ni is separate, no? Ining criminal case nga ni is separate man ini siya. Saan sa nagapadayon nga impeachment proceedings, no? Sa Senate Impeachment Court. Pero sa imo paglantaw, attorney, paano ini makaapekto sa nagapadayon nga impeachment proceedings batok man sa vice presidente ining iyang criminal case?
8: It may affect in a way because they both are proceedings or that is made under oath, no? But silingon, although they are different natures, ang proceedings nila is different, ang impeachment nila is removal, ang criminal case siya is for imprisonment, no? Ang procedure labi is all declarations made by the witnesses are under oath, no? So kung under oath siya, no, pwede magamit ang statement sa any vital witness sa impeachment, pwede siya magamit sa for purposes of prosecuting the grave threats. In the same manner nga ang mga witnesses kag mga statements na maybe uttered or given sa criminal case may on the same footing be adopted or pwede siya i-galiton sa impeachment. No? So, pero, again, ang inaya is only as to using the statements made under oath.
9: Mm-hmm.
8: No? Pero, it does not mean na kung guilty siya sa grave threats, does not follow na she will also be removed from office via impeachment.
9: Mm.
8: In the same manner, hindi man ang butsilingon nga may remove siya sa impeachment, kag maging guilty man siya sa criminal case. Because the burden of proof for the two cases are different.
9: Uh-uh.
8: So, depende na siya yes, ang assessment sa kada magistrado or kada judge sa evidence yung ginapresent before sa ila. And it does not matter kung ano niya ang proceedings na natabo sa pili. Basta wala air sa ila din present. No? So that's what they have to say, that they have to decide on, that will resolve sa resolution sa case. But again, two are different cases and pwede magamit ang testimonya sa isa-isa, pero it does not mean na makonvict sa isa, makonvict na siya sa isa.
9: Sige. With this, attorney, finally, nimo mensahe na lang sa aton mga nagapamati ka nagalantaw sa aton subong hapon.
8: Yes, ma'am. 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
9: Nabatian si Attorney Mark Piad ang atin nga legal counsel on air.
6: Ang oras tatak alas 3:25 sa hapon. 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
5: Ito ang DYRI 774 sa Iloilo City. Basta balita at serbisyo publiko. Tatak RMN.
12: For God so loved the world that he gave his only begotten Son, that whoever believes in him shall not perish, but have everlasting life. John 3:16. Ang mabuting balita ay hatid sa inyo ng MX3. Mag-MX3 araw-araw para MXtraordinary.
13: And my people who are called by my name, humble themselves and pray and seek my face and turn from their wicked ways, then I will hear from heaven, will forgive their sin, and will heal their land. 2 Chronicles 7:14.
12: Ang mabuting balita ay hatid sa inyo ng MX3. Mag-MX3 araw-araw para MXtraordinary.
14: We've been discussing the book of Colossians. Christ is supreme. And the book of Colossians is basically divided into two main parts. Right believing, resulting in right living. So, first two chapters, which we discussed last week, past few weeks, right believing, we discuss how belief is so important, who Christ is, what he did for us. Today, we start with chapter 3. Chapter 3 has to do with, now that you know what God has done, what should you do? So, it has to do with behavior. You know, the Bible is so practical. It is not theoretical. Now that you know who Christ is, what he has done for you, what should you do? This is what we're going to discuss today. What Christ does in and through us. The practice of the believer. Are you ready? All right, turn your Bibles to Colossians chapter 3. Let's begin. Everybody, look at your Bibles, underline your Bibles. Let's read verse 1 together. Therefore, if you have been raised up with Christ, keep seeking the things above, where Christ is seated at the right hand of God. I want you to notice two important words. First, therefore. Every time you see the word therefore, what must you do? You ask. Why is the word therefore, therefore? Why is the word there? It has to do with the previous ideas. Are you getting it? So what is the previous ideas? Well, the previous ideas we have discussed already. Who Christ is, what he has done for us. Example, in Colossians chapter 2, verse 13, last Sunday, we discussed what Christ did for us. We were spiritually dead. And then God did something. He made you alive together with him. God did a radical thing in your life. He gave you new life. He gave us a new heart. We discussed this last week. He circumcised our heart. Not only that, the Bible tells us, everybody read, having forgiven us, everybody, forgiven us, louder, all, not just partial, all our sins. In other words, God wants you to know, because of Jesus, all your sins, past, present, future, all of them are paid for and forgiven. This is where you need to understand now the three dimensions of our salvation. The first is we are saved from the penalty of sin. Completely forgiven. That's past. The Bible tells us we are now being saved from the power of sin. Present tense. And that's where some of you are struggling. But God is saying salvation involves sanctification. So today we are going to discuss practical sanctification. How do you live a holy life? Because you are holy. You have been forgiven. And then the future aspect of salvation is from the presence of sin. Someday, no more temptation. Satan won't be around. You'll be given a new body, a new appetite. In the meantime, I want you to know the big picture of salvation. What is the big picture of salvation? God has saved us from the penalty of sin. Say that with me. Penalty of sin. God is now saving us today, at this very moment, from the power of sin. You have been given power to overcome the power of sin. But how do you apply that in your life? That's the topic today, next week, in the coming weeks. And then someday you'll be saved from the presence of sin. So penalty, power, presence of sin. This is beautiful. Forgiven us, I love this, all our transgressions, everything. So let's go back. Therefore, so that's important. Because of who Jesus is, what he has done for us, if you have been raised up with Christ. Now, this word if is better translated since. If you understand Greek language, this is a first-class condition, meaning it has happened. If you have been raised up, and since you have been raised up, do you understand the grammar? He's saying, if you have been raised up, and you have been raised up, assuming you have Jesus, you are given a new life, therefore, what must you do? If you have been raised up with Christ, and we have been raised up with Christ, what must you do? Everybody read. Keep seeking the things above. It is a command. You must keep seeking. Keep pursuing the things above. Notice the grammar. Present, imperative, meaning keep on doing it. Why? Because the Bible tells us our tendency is to focus on the things of the earth. Let's read this together. Set your mind. Everybody read this. Set your mind. That's the command. Guys, the Bible gives you the secret of real transformation. After you have Christ, the first thing you need to learn now is to transform your mind. Set your mind on the things above, not on the things that are on the earth. Again, this is a command. Present imperative. Meaning, keep setting your mind above. Now, what does that mean? Keep setting your mind above. You know, when God gives you a command, it's always for your good. Let me give you the idea of keep setting your mind on things that are above. There was a study made by Harvard when they asked millennials, what is your life goal? And 80% of millennials says they want to be rich. 50% says they want to be famous. So they channel their energy in wanting to be rich, in wanting to be famous. Then Harvard came up with the most amazing research you have ever heard of. This is done. It's a research that is continuous, one of its kind, for 75 years. They made research. The topic is, what is the secret of health and happiness? You understand? Everybody wants to be happy. So they made the research. They divided out of 742 participants, all male, all men. One group is from the sophomore years of their Harvard studies. So these are sophomore students of Harvard. Another group from the poorest section of Boston, the poor, dysfunctional families, problematic people, teenagers. Now what they did, they tracked them down every year. They followed them up for 75 years. Now you can imagine, some of them have died. Would you like to know the secret of happiness and health? Would you like to know? All right, I'll tell you later. Because it has to do with the message today. We all long for happiness. We all long for health, for the good life. But God has given you the answer. The first thing you need to do is to change the way you think. Our title today is so simple. Everybody read this. Set your mind on Christ. Set your mind above. Meaning, set your mind on Christ. What does that mean, set your mind on Christ? Let me tell you what it does not mean. It does not mean what Oliver Wendell once said. Some people are so heavenly minded that they are no earthly good. That is not what the Bible is saying. In fact, the Bible is saying, if you are heavenly minded, you become the most productive people in society. Let me prove to you. If you look at history, these are people who have set their mind on Jesus that has become very productive. Do you know who started hospitals? Followers of Jesus. Do you know who started the orphanages? Followers of Jesus. In other words, these are the people whose feet is on earth, but they think like Christ because they focus on God's will, on Jesus, what he wants, and they become so productive in their earthly life. I'm not talking about some people who decide or who have decided to live on the mountain and they'll just meditate on the Bible and every day they do this. My friend, that is not setting your mind above. To set your mind above means you are very relevant, but it means you are so in tune with Jesus that you ask Him, Lord, what is it you want me to do? You find your security in Him. Let me give an example. To set your mind on things above. Have you heard of the word perspective? All of us see life through our own lenses. If you have a pair of eyeglasses, for example only, what is the color of this eyeglass? White. Assuming it's green. I will see everything colored green. That's called perspective. Perspective will impact your values. It will impact your priorities. How you see things will dictate what is important, what is not. It's called priorities. And your priorities will impact your practices. It will impact your life. Many people don't realize your behavior is ultimately a byproduct of the way you are thinking. But because it has become a habit, you stop thinking about it. Let me give you an example. There was a man who went to see Jesus. He was fighting with his brother. They were fighting for inheritance. Because for him, money is the secret of happiness. And then Jesus gave him an amazing statement. Jesus told him, "Beware and be on your guard against every form of greed. For not even when one has an abundance does his life consist of his possessions." He is trying to tell all of us, including those Harvard students, that possessions, money, does not equal life. He's saying money is not going to make you happy. Your life is not defined by your abundance. That is not how life is. But because we don't have those knowledge, people will die, will compromise their values, will compromise their moral standards for money. And Jesus is saying, that's not it. So this man was given an amazing story by Jesus. Jesus said there was a rich man. After this, he gave a story of a rich man who was so successful in business because that's the only thing he thought about. Money in the morning, money at noon, money at night. And he became so successful that he had to expand. And he was so successful that he accomplished the goal of which every one of us would like to have. This is the goal. Saul, you have many goods laid up for many years to come. Take your ease, eat, drink, be merry. See, that's the goal of a lot of people, including those Harvard students. My goal is to be rich, so I can have security, and I'll relax, and I'll be happy. Except there's a problem. And I notice even Christians do this. I've heard Christians. They used to serve God. They say now, no, I want to have lots of money so that someday I can be a self-supporting pastor. Well, if that's what God is calling you, do it. But I don't think that is always God's plan for everybody. Whenever God calls you, whatever He wants you to do, you do it. You don't say, Lord, I'm going to postpone this. But you know what happened? How will you know you have future? How do you know you still have a long time to live? Well, that's what Jesus said. Jesus said to this rich man, everybody read, louder, ready, go. You're full. This very night, your soul is required of you, and now who will own what you have prepared? In simple English, tonight you will have a heart attack. Tonight you will have a stroke. Now who will own what you have? You see, most of us think of the future, but you don't think far enough. You just think of your earthly future. That's what Jesus is talking about. Do not set your mind on the things of this world alone. Nothing wrong. I believe all of us must think of our future. But don't just think of your earthly future. I want you to think further. If you believe there is life after death, you believe you have eternal life, then it makes sense to prepare for eternity. However, if you don't believe in the resurrection, if you don't believe there is life after death, my friend, forget everything I'm going to talk about. Just do whatever you want to do. Drugs, sex, whatever you want to do. Because when you die, you die. However, if you believe with your heart, there is life after death, then I think you need to listen very well and take Christianity seriously. So the Bible tells us, my people are destroyed for lack of knowledge. You know, many people don't know the Bible. They don't know the truth. So what's the message today, everybody? Set your mind on Christ. Because transformation must begin. After having Jesus, you got to transform your mindset. Now, what is our mindset? The Bible tells us, this is what you must do. Okay? Look at what the Bible says. Everybody read. Do not be conformed to this world, but be transformed by the renewing of your mind, so that you may prove what the will of God is, that which is good, acceptable, and perfect. I want you to notice a few words. Number one, do not be conformed. It's a command. And the word conform is in the passive voice, meaning you are already being conformed, but you are not aware of this. Let me repeat. Because of social media, because of your classmates, because of your education, because of the newspaper, because of our surroundings, you and I are already being conformed, even without knowing it. That's the grammar. The grammar says, stop being conformed, because you are already being conformed. Let me prove to you. Why do people wear, during my college days, the most famous fashion is called the mini skirt? My goodness, all the men get so excited when they see women wearing miniskirts, and they will ride jeepneys. You know why they will ride the jeepneys? So that when the opposite sex sit across them, they can stare. It's called miniskirt. That's fashion. Now, I'm not saying miniskirt is sin. I'm just saying people copy what they see. What about nose earring, pierced earring, all kinds of earring, tattoo, all of this? You see, this is what we do. We are copying. But the most important thing is, do not copy the values of this world, which is money, money, money, power, power, power. It's all about self. It's all about pride. You are being conformed. So what must you do? Everybody read. Be transformed. Now, this is amazing. It's a command. It's in a passive voice, meaning you cannot really transform yourself. Amazing. That is in the passive voice. You are commanded to change. But how are you changed? The only important thing you need to understand here, it's a command to be transformed. But how are you transformed? Everybody read. By the renewing of your mind. So the key is set your mind above where Christ is. You got to think properly. You know, for many years, there was a debate about cigarette smoking. During my time, I remember the Supreme Court decision that really did a very important death blow to the cigarette industry. They were penalized because they knew nicotine, cigarette smoking, is bad for your health. But they deceived the public. They did not come up with their report and their studies. So out of ignorance, people are being destroyed. Therefore, you need to change your mind. Everybody look at me. All of you believe in something. All of you who are looking at me, you believe in something. And whatever you believe is dictating your behavior. You don't realize this. If people come to worship on Sunday, they come early, they come with an expectant heart, they know theology. I'm here to worship God. If people don't enjoy Sunday service, if you are being forced to come here, again, it's because of your theology. You don't understand. We are saved to worship. We are saved to love the Lord. You have not understood that. And the Bible tells us how, therefore, how can we be changed? Very simple. Saturate your mind with the, everybody read, with, not everybody read. Everybody say this with me. Saturate your mind with the Word of God. December is coming up. I've given you the CCF challenge. If you are a new follower of Jesus and you have read the entire Bible this year, because you are new and you have read the entire Bible, we will give you a free gift. What's our gift? A Bible. No, but it's a nice Bible, okay? Why do I always tell people to read the Bible? You will know the truth, and the truth will set you free. Why do you think the devil does not want you to read the Bible? So you won't be transformed. You know, a study was made by the Center for Biblical Engagement. They interviewed over 100,000 people. And this is their conclusion. If you are involved with Bible studies or read the Bible at least 4 times a week, at least 4 times a week, you know what will happen? Number one, you have 30% less struggle with loneliness. People are lonely. You have less rage, 31%. 62% less likely to get drunk. 59% less sex outside of marriage, meaning you have a better marriage. 59% less pornography. 45% less gambling. Now, this is the next part. Women, you will love this. You will have 20% less overeating. Somehow you will develop self-control. 228% you will share your faith. By the way, have you been sharing your faith? How many is our target? 33, between now and December. Get involved with the Word of God. 231% you will disciple others. 416% you'll handle money better. Giving, tithing. The Bible tells us, why should you set your mind on Christ? Because it tells you have died and your life is hidden with Christ. In

only will your priorities change, not only will your values change, even your confidence, your security in life, your identity is crucial. If I were to ask you, who are you? Most of us will define ourselves by our occupation. I'm a businessman, I'm a banker, I'm a dentist, I'm a doctor. How many of you, if people ask you, who are you? You can honestly say, my identity is, I am a child of God. Is that your identity? You see, when Christ, who is your life, my life, is revealed, future tense, the second coming, then you also, all of us, will be revealed with Him in glory. Now, well, that is the meaning of setting your mind on Christ. You begin to think of the reality of who you are because of Christ. Do you know how we are called in the Bible? Do you know our identity? The Bible calls us saints. Example, Colossians chapter 1, to the saints. To the saints. Ephesians chapter 1, to the saints. 1 Corinthians, to the saints. We are called saints. How do you see yourself? You know, many Christians, you know what they tell me? Well, Pastor, I'm only a sinner. From now on, I want you to change your mind. You are a saint that may sin occasionally from time to time, but you are no longer a sinner. If you see yourself as a sinner, my goodness, how are you going to be transformed? You have to see yourself with the mind of Christ. God is saying, you are no longer a sinner, you are what? A saint. Notice, to the saints. Ephesians chapter 1, to the saints. 1 Corinthians chapter 1, to the saints. All over the Bible, God calls us saints. So act like a saint. You are a saint. So turn to your neighbor, tell your neighbor, you are a saint. You are a saint, therefore, you must act like one. Remember, it is not what we do that defines us. It is who we are that will define what you do. When Saint Augustine was a young boy, young man, he was like our sharer, promiscuous, a womanizer. And then one day, he met the Lord. When he met the Lord, his life was changed. And his former lover called him on the street. Augustine, Augustine, Augustine. Augustine did not answer. He kept walking. Then the girl ran after him to stop him. And then the girl said, Augustine, it is I. Do you remember? It is I. Don't you know me? And Augustine said, I know it is you, but it is no longer I. Say that with me. It's no longer I. So when Satan knocks in your life, don't answer. You let Jesus answer. When He comes into your house and He knocks, who will answer the door? Not you. You say, Jesus, here comes Satan, tempting me, take over. That is the meaning. Set your mind on Christ because of who you are. You belong to Jesus. In fact, the Apostle Paul tells us, I have been crucified with Christ, no longer I who live, but Christ lives in me. You see, the Christian life is so unique. He first gives you the truth. And then your mind must apply the truth so that you'll experience the reality of the truth. Unlike positive thinking is this. They tell you whatever you believe, that will become true. No, no, no. Christian faith is first the truth. You live it out and then you experience the truth. Positive thinking is different. It can be built on a false premise. You may think that will happen. It will never happen. There's no power, per se, in believing a lie. But you got to believe the truth.
For example,

How many of you, be honest with me, you have pain, you have disappointments in life? Oh, how many of you don't have any pain? You don't have disappointment? Raise your hand. Some of you are doing this because you're hoping others will raise their hand. That means we are all human beings. We all have problems and we face disappointments. So how do you process disappointments? When you set your mind above. Well, let me share with you, based on truth. The Bible does not deny trials or problems. But this is what the Bible says. Because your mind is set on Christ, you know the truth. You have inside information of what's going to happen. You respond differently. For example, Romans 5 tells us, we exalt in hope of the glory of God. You know the future is fantastic because you are united with Christ. And not only this, we also exalt in our tribulation. You see, we have problems. Tribulation means pain, trials. Why can you exalt? Well, it tells you, knowing, you see, it has to do with truth. Knowing that our tribulation, everybody, brings about perseverance, and perseverance, character. In other words, once you understand the ways of God, and when you have problems, you are not discouraged. You see, many people don't know theology. When they have problems, they get discouraged. You know, God does not love me anymore. God is punishing me. The world is unfair. I give up. My friend, that is not the mind of Christ. The mind of Christ means you process disappointments, whatever happens in your life, based on truth, based on heavenly perspective. Now, everybody, you need to understand this. There are two realities in this life. The first reality is the material world. It's true. You touch your neighbor. Touch your neighbor. Tell your neighbor, you are real. You are real. But there's another reality. Your eyes don't see. The spirit world. Two realities. They exist side by side. Most of us are only focused on earthly realities. In your mind, this is all. This is life. So you fight for everything. You are very petty. In Tagalog, mabusisi masyado. Complain ng complain. You know why? Because that's all you have. This life. Let me tell you something. There's another life. The real spiritual life, which is eternal. And God is saying, He's allowing temporal pain to mold your real you. Because what you bring to heaven is your character. You cannot bring money with you. You cannot even bring this body with you. You bring you. And you is the real you. And God is at work. That's why it says you process things differently. That's the mind of Christ. Notice, the Bible tells us, everybody read together, I consider the sufferings of this present time not worthy to be compared with the glory that is to be revealed to us. That's the mindset of a follower of Jesus. You are not in denial. You are saying, yeah, sufferings, yeah. I know, I'm in pain. However, the sufferings of this present time are not worthy to be compared. In other words, you process things. I got a long distance call this week. And this lady, my wife and I have been counseling. She does not live in the Philippines, but she gave us an amazing news. Because her husband has been unfaithful in the past, and all her friends, most of her friends, are telling her, divorce your husband, get rid of him, except for some godly counselors. And of course, we told her, you don't divorce your husband. You stick it out there. You pray for him. She said, the most amazing thing is happening. My husband, for the first time, came to me and told me, I am sorry for what I've done. The husband finally used the word adultery. I'm sorry. I have hurt you. Amazing story.
But this is all about because this girl has the mind of Christ. Certain truths you will never experience until you follow Jesus. You don't see love. It's real. You don't see the electromagnetic waves that's going on in this room when you text, when you receive phone call, but the electronic waves are real. But you don't see it. The same thing with life. That's why the Bible tells us what's going to happen. You must set your mind properly. We are children of God. And if children of God, your identity, you must know the truth. You are a child of God. If you're a child of God, everybody read, you are, louder, heirs. Heirs of God. Fellow heirs with Christ. My friend, are you aware you are heir? You are a saint plus a child of God, and you are rich. Have you heard the word filthy rich? I learned this description when I was in Canada. One of my cousins told me, you know, God has blessed us and we are filthy rich. Wow, I said, maraming pera ito. You want to see our boat? You want to see our house? By the way, she's a woman of God, okay? So, but my whole point is this. You are very, very rich. You want to clap? Go ahead, clap. You are very rich. So don't sweat over this earthly stuff. You know why? You work hard, you do your best, but the truth is this. Everybody read this. If we suffer with Him, so that we may also be glorified with Him. Do you know you'll be glorified someday? Many Christians don't think properly. So they don't really understand the truth. The Bible tells us, you and I will be glorified. Therefore, what must you do? Therefore, consider the members of your earthly body as dead to immorality. Notice, therefore, after knowing the truth. Therefore, guard your mind, focus on Christ. Therefore, knowing what God has just told you, who you are, your identity, your future, therefore, what must we do? Everybody, therefore, consider the members of your earthly body as dead to immorality, impurity, passion, evil desire, and greed, which amounts to idolatry. The first set of five sins in verse 5, five sins, and then the next verses, another group of five sins, I call them social sins. This is sensual sins. The Bible is very clear. What must you do? In the Greek language, the first word appearing is mortify. In other words, you must mortify. You must put to death. That's the emphasis. Put to death. Because you have new life. Put to death. What do you put to death? Sexual sin. Immorality. What is immorality? Immorality is from the word porneia. Sex outside of marriage. From homosexuality, lesbianism, all kinds of sexual sin. Immorality. Nothing to do with that. Impurity. Sensuality. You know, I learned this the hard way. I used to tell one of my mentors is a U.S. bomber pilot. He loves the Bible. And one day I said, you know, you are like James Bond. Because during my time, you know, James Bond is our hero. He has this attaché case. Do you recall those attaché case? He got angry at me. He said, don't ever say I'm like James Bond. He does not like James Bond. Because for him, James Bond represents immorality, sensuality. I realize sometimes I enjoy watching bad things. I have what you call this emphatic connection. Like when you see bad movies, sometimes you get excited about it. I realize that's sensuality. Be careful with your taste.
Because the Bible says you are a new person. Passion. Nothing wrong with passion. Except when they become evil desire. And notice the Bible lumped them all together as greed. What is greed? Covetousness. It is wanting something that does not belong to you. This word, greed, not only deals with wanting somebody else's wife, it has to do with putting anything above God. So he's saying, put that to death. Now, my friend, why will God be so serious in telling us, put to death all of this? Only somebody who has a new life will learn to see the horror of sin. You see, you and I don't see how bad sin is. But once your eyes are open, you begin to realize it will hurt relationship, it will hurt God, and it will hurt yourself. The Bible tells us, because of these things, the wrath of God will come upon the sons of disobedience. And in them you once walked when you were living in them. See, the Bible says, once upon a time, you were dealing with these things, immorality, sensuality, put to death. Now, let me ask you a question. Why do you need to put it to death when your old life have died already? Ah, my friend, this is now a theological truth. While, technically, you have to understand, have we been forgiven? Louder. Yes, we are sanctified. The Bible says you now have to deal with present sanctification. It's called progressive sanctification. You must now practice what is true of you. Practice what is true of you. Put to death. Have nothing to do with it. Because we are creatures of habit. Many times you do something, it has been ingrained in you. How many of you have killed chicken? You know, during my days, my mother, we don't have chicken that's already clean. No, when we buy chicken, we go to the market and we kill the chicken, we boil it, remove the hair of the chicken, remove the feather. I'm sorry, not hair, feather. And we cut it up, okay? Now, you know, I'm a naughty boy. I noticed something about chicken. If you chop the head quickly, pack, and you let the chicken go, you know what the chicken will do? Oh God, it's still alive. The chicken is still alive. It is running without the head. The same thing with your body. Once you have given your life to Jesus, your old life has died. But you have many habits. And you need to kill those habits. Do you understand? So if you are tempted to sin, it is no longer the real you. It's the old you. You've got to say, I put this to death. And the Bible tells us the truth. Sin shall not be master over you. You are not under the law, but under grace. This command to put to death immorality, sensuality, passion, this command is never given to unbelievers. Can I tell you why? In the time of Jesus and the time of the Apostle Paul, men, all of you men, raise your hands. We have double standards. For men, the purpose of the sexual appetite is to be satisfied. So, you have a wife, you have mistresses, you have concubines, you have prostitutes. For them, nothing wrong. That's why in Corinth and in Ephesus, you have the temple of Diana, the temple of, you know, it's a temple with temple prostitutes. Can you imagine your husband says, honey, I got to worship. Why are you worshiping? You know, I got to worship. Yan pala, in the prostitutes, you have temple prostitutes. That's why many men have become very religious. They go and worship every day because there are temple prostitutes. You see, in the pagan world, you will not expect anybody who is religious to become holy and pure. Totally unheard of. But when Jesus came, he changed our culture. No immorality. You are a new person. Be holy. Put them all aside. Another command. Another group of sin. I call this slightly more respectable, but equally dangerous. Put them all aside. What? Anger, wrath, malice, slander, abusive speech.
another group of five sins. Now, let me ask you, what's the difference between anger and wrath? Anger is this sudden tantrum. Nagwawala ka. You know, I remember counseling people. They tell me, you know, pastor, you have to understand. I just throw my tantrum, I just shout, but after a few minutes, I'm okay. That's not acceptable. Because you don't understand, every time you lose your temper and you shout, it's like a hand grenade. You explode a hand grenade and many are hurt. You don't realize, when you throw your tantrum, anger, wrath, your family members are hurt. And you think everything's okay. You know why? Well, then after that, I forget about it. Yeah, you may forget about it, but your wife, your children, the people around you have sharp nails and they're in pain. So my friend, as a new person in Christ, you must have nothing to do with immorality, sensuality, also this group of sins. Have nothing to do. Put them all aside. Anger, wrath, malice, slander. By the way, what is malice and slander? You contemplate. How many of you heard the shooting in Texas, the church in Texas, where they killed over 20 plus people? Remember that story? You know what's wrong with that man? He had anger, wrath, malice. He wanted to kill his mother-in-law. That's why he drove all the way to that church, because that church is where the mother-in-law will worship. Malice, anger, unforgiveness, that's a problem. And the Bible tells us abusive speech. Now, my friend, are you guilty of any one of these sins? Yes or no? Notice what the Bible is saying. It's radical. Put to death. Put them all aside. It's a picture of changing your clothes. You are a new person. Set them aside. Have nothing to do with this. You see, you and I, we treat sin lightly. And that's why many of us do not act like saints, because we don't take it seriously. The mind of Christ will take sin seriously, because that is where the wrath of God will come. And God is saying, I love you, I died for you. What in the world are you doing with those sins? I remember a young girl, after Bible study, she came to know the Lord. But you see, some of us don't change immediately. She went to a nightclub, and somebody saw her, and somebody talked to her. Now, that person who saw her, I'm also asking, why is she in the nightclub also, okay? But the story is like this. The guy told her, what are you doing here? You don't belong here. Now, I don't know what the girl said about the man. If I were the girl, I'll say, yes, you also don't belong here. But the truth is this. You must realize you are a new person. Set your mind on things above. You know, this truth reminds me of the importance of knowing the mind of Christ, the reality. Have you heard of how they train elephant? You know, if you go to Thailand, they train elephant when they're still small. They put a piece of rope around the leg, and that piece of rope is either tied to a tree or tied to a stake, okay? They will nail the stake on the ground. That baby elephant will begin to realize, I have limited freedom. As long as the rope is there, I cannot move too far away. As a baby, it will try to get out, but it cannot. It's a baby. But when that elephant grows up to a massive, huge animal, technically, it has the power to remove the rope, to cut it, but it will never do it. You know why? In his mind, I am enslaved to the rope. Many Christians are like, keep telling us, Pastor, I'm only human. I will keep on sinning. I'm into pornography. I'm into this. I cannot change. That is absolutely nonsense. The Bible wants you to know you have been set free. You can change. Tell your neighbor, you can change and you must change. Tell your neighbor, okay, you have victory. So you don't have to be enslaved. So the Bible says, now, this is a sin by its own. Do not lie to one another, since you laid aside the old self. Notice, don't lie, because the grammar here, they keep lying to each other. You know, I've discovered sometimes we exaggerate. Sometimes we don't really speak the truth.
For example, if you are late today,

0: And somebody asks you, why are you late? You say, the traffic. Oh, really? The traffic. Service is at 9. You left your house 5 to 9 and you blame the traffic. Okay, no problem. That's called exaggeration. So the Bible says, what must you do? Put on the new self. This is a command. Put on the new self. So you put off, you put on. Notice how practical the Bible is. You have died with Christ. You're a new person. So act like new. Put on the new self, who is being renewed to a true knowledge according to the image of God. Notice the grammar here. Now, this is progressive. You are being renewed day by day by day. If you are close to your neighbor, can you ask your neighbor, have you seen changes in my life? You ask your neighbor, have you seen changes in my life? You ask. Now, if they're a stranger, don't ask them, okay? You know, what's the truth? The truth is this, you are being transformed day by day, moment by moment. That's the idea. Progressive sanctification. That's what God is doing now. Have you heard of this theological term? Positional sanctification in Christ. Progressive sanctification. Both words. Sanctification. Holy. Set apart. You are made holy by Christ. But you are being made holy in terms of your behavior. The Bible tells us, a renewal in which there is no distinction between Greek and Jew, circumcised, uncircumcised, barbarian, Scythian, slave, and free man. Christ is all and in all. When you have the mind of Christ, the Bible tells us racial segregation, racial barriers is changed. Do you notice how the words are used here? Greek and Jew, they are not supposed to be talking to each other. But in Christ, you are to be brothers. Circumcised, uncircumcised, the Jews and the Gentiles. Together, we are now one in Christ. Barbarians. Now, barbarians are those people that they look down, the Romans look down on barbarians, and the worst kind of barbarians are called Scythians. They are really barbaric. They are not really very educated. They are very rough. Slave and free men. In the time of Jesus, in the time of the Romans, early church, slaves don't mingle with free men. Slaves are not considered human. Slaves are commodities. You can kill them. But in Christ, we become one. There is now relationship. Is God amazing? Praise God. That's what He will do. So, I praise God for CCF. We have all kinds of people. We have Caucasians. We have Asians. We have all kinds of social status people coming here. You know why? Because in the church of God, we are all one in Christ. You go to India today, you have certain caste system that can never mingle. And that's why Christianity is growing fast in India. Because in Christ, they mingle. So what does it mean? Christ is all and in all. As we close, would you like to know the secret of happiness? Are you ready? This is their conclusion. After 75 years of research, the last researcher, this is what he discovered. He discovered that happiness and health. By the way, do you know how they research? They will go visit you. They ask you, how's your life? How's your work? How's your health? They look at medical records. They interview your wife. They interview your children. They interview people. And this is their conclusion. The secret of happiness has nothing to do with money, with education, with your genes, with your social status. It has everything to do with the quality of your relationship. What does it mean, the quality of relationship? The good life and the quality of relationship have a close correlation. There's only a problem in that study. It does not teach you how to have good quality relationship. Because how to have good quality relationship is found in the book of Colossians, chapter 3. How in the world can you have relationship with people if you are slandering them, if you are taking advantage of them, if you are lying, if you are always angry? Notice at the end of Colossians, the latter part of Colossians chapter 3, you will learn how do you deal with your husband, how do you deal with your wife, how do you deal with your workers, how do you deal with your bosses. It's all in the Bible. But the Bible tells us the secret of good relationship begins with God. If you don't have good relationship with God, you will not have good relationship with each other. They discovered people who don't have good relationship, quality relationship, they die earlier. Your brain is affected. Lonely people affects the brain. Shocking but true. But you see, the Bible did not put it that way, but the Bible knows. You want to live longer? You want to be happy? Yes or no? All right, what's the answer? Let's read this together as we close. Everybody, let's read. Christ is all and in all. The secret of life. You make Christ center and everything becomes peripheral. As G.K. Chesterton once said, for followers of Jesus, what is central is joy. For those who don't follow Jesus, what is central is sorrow. Let me repeat. If you put Christ central, if you put Christ first, G.K. Chesterton said, joy is central. Sorrow is peripheral. Sometimes you have sorrow. But if you don't put Christ first, what is central is sorrow. Joy is peripheral. The Bible tells us, set your mind on Christ. Make Him central. I challenge you, for the next 30 days, when you wake up in the morning, the first thing you do, set your mind on Christ. You say, Lord Jesus, here I am. What do you want me to do? Worship Him. Speak to Him. Read His Word. The last thing you do at night, Jesus, I'm about to sleep. Thank you. Review the day with Him. Thank Him. You do that for 30 days. It becomes a habit. And I'll guarantee you one thing. You engage Jesus day by day, moment by moment. You read His Word. And your life will never be the same.
1: 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But My words will not pass away. Matthew 24:35. 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